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3: Hi there, Alana McIntyre here with the latest. Donald Trump's negotiators have flown to Moscow for peace talks with Vladimir Putin as Russia and Ukraine agree to a temporary ceasefire. The Russian president sitting down for talks with Jared Kushner and Steve Witkoff.
4: And we were all talking about when we retire, we'll have all these incredible stories and incredible memories, and yours will be right at the top of it all.
3: The Ukrainian president is expecting the US special envoys to fly to Kyiv next. The federal opposition has outlined a new proposal as it tries to claw back votes from One Nation. The Liberal Party is wanting to criminalise flag burning, which would mean those caught doing so would face up to 1 year in jail. Angus Taylor also wants to enshrine January 26 as Australia Day in Commonwealth law. The mercury is rising around Queensland southeast, with total fire bans declared for Ipswich and the Lockyer Valley today. Dangerous wind gusts moved through parts of Victoria and New South Wales yesterday. Five children had to be taken to hospital after two separate jumping castle incidents across both states. All the children are stable. Police are searching for a man in Victoria who allegedly attacked three people with an axe at a property in Gippsland, leaving them with serious injuries. JD Vance is pushing for stay-at-home mums to be paid under government programs to raise their children while their partner works. And more than 100,000 people have sung I Will Always Love You to honour Dolly Parton before a college football game in Tennessee.
2: D2E Gym. From Talacombe to Wendouree, you're never too far from a D2E.
3: The Crows have soared into the semi-finals after beating the Western Bulldogs. Coach Luke Beveridge speaking after their 22-point loss in Adelaide.
5: That's a shame. I mean, the boys did enough and, you know, persevered and came again in the last quarter and unfortunately just couldn't maintain it.
3: Even without five players, the Swans have defeated the Lions by 53 points at the SCG, and the Wallabies weren't able to claim back-to-back wins in Argentina with a 28-all draw.
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6: 14 today, cloudy with some showers, down to 6 tonight. Tomorrow, 13 cloudy showers. Tuesday, 14, maybe some fog and frost first up, then it's going to be partly cloudy. We might get a shower on Tuesday. Wednesday, 11 partly cloudy with a chance shower.
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0: Cause I gotta have faith. 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

0: 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That was Michelle Branch and New Radicals, The Game of Love. And this is so exciting. Video podcasts are now available on iHeart. It's where you watch awesome videos of the famous people that you know talking about lots of things that you probably are aware of. Or maybe not.
1: The reason Trump's team of idiot rivals messaged each other their war plans on might as well have been AOL Instant Messenger or Yahoo Pager or iKremlin. The reason wasn't to keep, they no longer think Trump understands what's going on. There was a workaround around Trump. They are cutting Trump out. That is the only and the inescapable conclusion to all this. Either he is as exactly bonkers as we've all thought he was getting, or they've all decided the only part of the job he's putting any effort into anymore is the blah, blah, blah speech part.
0: I kind of don't know if he's really for Trump or against it. Anyway, that was The Countdown with Keith Olbermann. But you can watch this and full episodes of other awesome podcasts from start to finish all on iHeart. You know what else is awesome? Great music, which we have on the way. There's Vanessa Amorosi, also Teddy Swims on Power FM.
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1: And you can grab golden deals in the My Maccas app during September, and you could win a McGold card granting you free Maccas for life today. 14 cloudy with some showers. Afternoon overnight low of 6. Tomorrow 13 cloudy showers. Tuesday some fog and frost first up, then partly cloudy. Chance shower and a top of 14. Wednesday 11 partly cloudy. Maybe a shower then.
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11: Hi there, Alana McIntyre here with the latest. Both Russia and Ukraine have agreed to a three-day ceasefire as peace talks get underway in Moscow. US President Donald Trump's top negotiators have been sitting down for talks with Vladimir Putin. Ukrainian President Volodymyr Zelensky is expecting the American negotiators in Kyiv next. A woman's body has been pulled from the water at Bondi Beach overnight. The body is yet to be identified and was located just after midnight, with police investigating. A man who allegedly attacked three people with an axe and a handsaw remains on the run in Victoria. All three victims are fighting for life after being wounded in Gippsland yesterday around midday. The mercury is rising in Brisbane today, with total fire bans declared across Ipswich and the Lockyer Valley. Thousands of homes in Sydney are still without power this Father's Day after damaging winds moved through New South Wales yesterday. The federal opposition leader wants to put people caught burning the Australian flag in jail. Angus Taylor has told News 24 the flag represents the country we love.
12: We are about protecting our way of life and fixing the economy. And if we're going to protect our way of life, we need to stand up for Australia.
11: And parents are being urged to ask more questions about where their children are as National Child Protection Week gets underway. The CEO of NAPCAN, Lisa Waters, says mums and dads need to think about who their children are spending time with.
13: When we're talking about those unregulated sectors, which can be things like dance or performing arts spaces, sporting spaces, tutoring spaces.
2: D2E Gym, from Delacombe to Wenderee. You're never too far from a D2E.
11: In AFL, the Swans have defeated the Lions by 53 points at the SCG, even without five players due to club-imposed suspensions. Chris Fagan says Sydney cleaned them up at things they're usually good at.
14: So there was centre-bounce, There was early, it was rebound from defence. They clearly outscored us from stoppages. These are things that are really bread and butter for us that we do well.
11: And the Crows beat the Western Bulldogs in Adelaide.
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0: 14 today, cloudy with some showers. Down to 6 tonight. Tomorrow, 13 cloudy showers. Tuesday, 14. Maybe some fog and frost first up. Then it's going to be partly cloudy. We might get a shower on Tuesday. Wednesday, 11 partly cloudy with a chance shower.
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0: 1031 Parafem, the home of the hits. That was Fuel, Shimmer. And if you missed our junior newsreader on Thursday, well, it was Harriet.
1: Hi, this is Harriet, your junior newsreader today. Ballarat's Best Pie has wrapped up, and what an exciting competition it's been for our local community. 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From savoury classics to sweet treats, it was a delicious celebration of Ballarat's fantastic food scene. My favourite pie from Ballarat's Best Pie was the Off the Wagon Ice Cream Pie from Munda Green Cafe. A big congratulations to the People's Choice winner Emma's Bakery with its This Dairy Goat Deluxe Pie, as well as everyone who took part in Ballarat's Best Pie. 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
0: If you've got a child in primary school who also wants the opportunity to be a junior newsreader and read out a story that they've written themselves, you need to register details at powerfmballarat.com.au. 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
1: 14, cloudy with showers today. Afternoon Overnight Live 6, tomorrow, 13, cloudy showers. Tuesday, 14, now there might be some fog and frost first up, then it's going to be partly cloudy. There is a chance of a shower. Wednesday, 11, partly cloudy, shower maybe. And that is the Powercast, thanks to McDonald's and Don't Maccas Walk Maccas Run to the new Cheesy Quarter Pounder.
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7: Hi there, Alana McIntyre here with the latest. Social media companies could soon be forced to give Australians more control of what they see online. Draft laws will be introduced by the federal government this week, creating a digital duty of care. Giants like Meta and TikTok would be required to allow users to turn off their algorithms to better control their feeds, and companies would also need to better identify problematic content. US envoys are heading to Kyiv now after holding talks with Russian President Vladimir Putin in Moscow. Both Russia and Ukraine have agreed to a temporary ceasefire as the peace talks continue. The United States has struck three Iranian oil tankers while accusing Tehran of targeting its ships in the Middle East. Now Iran's threatening to intensify strikes on America's Navy vessels in the region. A manhunt is underway in Victoria after three people were seriously hurt by a man wielding an axe in Gippsland. Temperatures are rising across Queensland's southeast. Total fire bans have been declared across Ipswich and the Lockyer Valley today. And this Child Protection Week, parents are being urged to look beyond the school gate and consider the safety of all settings, including sporting clubs, dance schools and tutoring services. The CEO of NAPCAN, Lisa Waters, says mums and dads should also be across what's happening online.
8: What they're watching, who they follow online. We need to understand algorithms and misinformation. It's a really difficult and confronting space.
1: D2E Gym. From Delacombe to Wenderee, you're never too far from a D2E.
7: The Crows have booked their place in the semi-final after recording a 22-point win over the Western Bulldogs in Adelaide. The Swans defeated the Lions by 53 points at the SCG, even without five players. Lions coach Chris Fagan has questioned his side's mentality.
9: No, there wasn't a lot I was happy with. We got cleaned up a centre bounce. I'm not sure what they scored in the end, but it would have been a very large number.
7: And the Wallabies have drawn with Argentina.
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2: I'm John Fabris. Digital duty of care draft laws will be released by the federal government this week. It'll include giving social media users the power to turn off algorithms. Labor's Matt Thistlethwaite telling News 24 it's in the interests of improved safety.
3: Young people are being exposed to violent material, misogynistic material online, particularly young men, and we think that that's a problem. Many Australian parents have said that they're concerned about their children being exposed to this material.
2: As Sydney cools off from an early spring heat record yesterday, it's southeast Queensland's turn today for hot fire weather. The Bureau's Jonathan Howe.
4: There are a number of fires going already. We are seeing smoke across parts of southwestern Brisbane, including Springfield out towards Ipswich. Be a very hot day there today, 34 degrees in Brisbane. The warmest has been this early in spring since 2019, and 36 degrees out in the west of places like Ipswich.
2: On the ABC there, and a 22-kilo boa constrictor called Princess has won a part from snake auditions in New York's Metropolitan Opera's Mozart show. The actress playing the snake charmer tried out Princess, at first a little unsure.
5: There is a moment musically where I, like, lift her above my head like this. That's a lot of weight.
6: All right, Princess, are you the one?
0: D2E Gym, from Dalacombe to Wendouree. You're never too far from a D2E.
7: The AFL semi-finals have now been confirmed. Fremantle will face Geelong at home on Friday night, while Brisbane will take on Adelaide at the Gabba on Saturday. The Western Bulldogs were eliminated by the Crows last night, and coach Luke Beveridge says they just fell short.
8: Did enough and, you know, persevered and came again in the last quarter and unfortunately just couldn't maintain it.
7: The Wallabies have missed out on back-to-back wins against Argentina with a 28-all draw in the second test in Mendoza. And in tennis, Australia's campaign at the US Open is over, with Dane Sweeney losing to Italian Luciano Darderi in the third round. Sweeney was the last of the Australians in the singles draws. That's the sport. I'm Michaela Carr.
0: All weekend, Ballarat's biggest hits.
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0: 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This is Will.
1: So, Woods, I think the lies that I'm telling my daughter are catching up with me. When we interviewed Tom Holland, Spider-Man, and she was like, cool, Grandpa is Spider-Man.
0: And this is Woody.
2: So I told my daughter that I was a yodeling world champion. And she looked at me like, wow, that's amazing.
1: That is amazing.
2: And then I yodeled the house down.
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3: I'm John Fabris. An ability to opt out of platform algorithms is part of new draft digital duty of care laws for Australia. It's the latest in the federal government's online safety protections. Frontbencher Matt Thistlethwaite telling News 24 the onus will be on providers.
4: The platforms have a responsibility to try and keep young Australian kids safe. So we are looking at a digital duty of care.
3: Donald Trump's envoys have met again with Russia's president to try and broker peace with Ukraine, where they headed next. Former US ambassador to Ukraine, William Taylor, reckons we've been here many times before.
5: Every time Putin says, I'm only going to stop fighting when I achieve my goal, which is essentially for Ukraine to surrender, which, as you know, they will not.
3: On the ABC, and parts of southeast Queensland are under a total fire ban in sizzling temperatures for early spring before a cool change later today. The Bureau's Jonathan Howe wrapping up the remainder of today, appearing for other areas.
6: We are looking at much clearer skies for Father's Day, so much dry conditions, but still remaining quite cool for Melbourne, Hobart, Canberra and Adelaide. Also a little bit cooler, but remaining mostly dry in Perth. And that's pretty much the story as we head into the next few days.
0: D2E Gym, from Dalacombe to Wendouree, you're never too far from a D2E.
7: The AFL semi-finals are now locked in, with Fremantle facing Geelong at home on Friday night and Brisbane taking on Adelaide at the Gabba on Saturday. Lions coach Chris Fagan says they'll be keen to get the team back on track after yesterday's loss to the Swans.
8: I'm just looking forward to a really positive response next week. You know, the only way we can do it now is the hard way.
7: Commonwealth Games champion Eleanor Patterson has won gold in the women's high jump in the Diamond League final in Brussels, clearing 2.01 metres. The Wallabies have drawn 28 all with Argentina in the second test in Mendoza, and Oscar Piastri has copped the three-place grid penalty ahead of tonight's Italian Grand Prix for impeding Liam Lawson during qualifying. He'll now start in sixth. That's the sport. I'm Michaela Carr.
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1: I'm John Fabris. Draft digital duty of care laws are to be unveiled in federal parliament this week. Labor frontbencher Matt Thistlethwaite telling News 24 it's to contain an obligation for social media platforms to offer an algorithm opt-out for users.
2: To ensure that the platforms have responsibility for keeping the users of their platforms safe, particularly younger Australians. And we're not afraid to take action against these platforms.
1: President Trump's peace envoys have wrapped up another meeting with Russia's leader and are now to visit Ukraine for negotiations with Volodymyr Zelensky on ending the war. Senior fellow at the Atlantic Council, Michael Bosser-Curie, telling CBC there's plenty of scepticism on Ukraine's part.
3: It's doubtful their proposal will come via Moscow to Kiev. That will be acceptable to not only Mr. Zelensky, but of course to millions of Ukrainians.
1: Southeast Queensland has a few fires burning as it takes a blast of early spring heat that hit eastern New South Wales yesterday. Jonathan Howe at the Bureau's seen some records tumbling across the weekend.
4: It really does seem like we skipped spring altogether and gone straight into summer across the east coast, and that's really setting the scene for the next few months. The Bureau's long-term outlook does show that we are expecting to see above average temperatures pretty much the entire southern part of Australia.
0: D2E Gym, from Dalacombe to Wendouree. Never too far from a D2E.
5: Hawthorn and Sydney have earned a week off, while four teams will battle it out in next week's semi-finals. Fremantle takes on Geelong at home on Friday night, while Brisbane hosts Adelaide at the Gabba on Saturday. The Lions will be doing some soul-searching after their 53-point loss to the Swans, and coach Chris Fagan is questioning everything.
6: No, there wasn't a lot I was happy with. I'm not sure what they scored in the end, but it would have been a very large number.
5: The Wallabies have recorded a 28-all draw with Argentina in Mendoza, and Aussie wildcard Dane Sweeney has picked up $402,000 for his wins at the US Open. His giant killing run came to an end in the third round, going down to Italian Luciano Darderi. That's the sport. I'm Michaela Carr.
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1: Robin's Nest and All the Rest Animal Rescue rescues animals from uncertain situations in Victorian pounds and private situations. Not only do they adopt these animals out, they also have stalls in different places where they sell stuff to help run the rescue. 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Now, if you want to donate, if you want to buy some stuff, or you'd like to adopt one of the animals they've got there, just send a message to Robin's Nest and All the Rest Animal Rescue's Facebook page.
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2: I'm John Fabris. Victoria Police is still searching for a 48-year-old man who allegedly attacked his parents and brother with an axe at Tyres in Gippsland yesterday. Detective Senior Sergeant Rod Findlay understands all three are in intensive care.
3: We definitely believe he's likely still armed with that axe. And obviously that, you know, then asked me to ensure that the public are really cautious around any dealings. If they see him, do not approach him. Call 000 straight away.
2: The Bureau's crunched Brisbane's numbers and found it's only had above 34 degrees in September on 6 days since the year 2000. Senior meteorologist Jonathan Howes forecasting a cool change through tonight.
4: The heat and elevated fire dangers which hit Sydney yesterday and central New South Wales have now moved up the coast into southeast Queensland and northeast New South Wales. It is all due to the same weather system that cold front we swept across southeast Australia yesterday. The heat has now pushed a little bit further north.
2: And a 22-kilo boa constrictor called Princess has won apart from snake auditions in New York's Metropolitan Opera's Mozart show. The actress playing the snake charmer tried out Princess, at first a little unsure.
5: There is a moment musically where I like lift her above my head like this. That's a lot of weight.
6: All right, Princess, are you the one?
0: D2E Gym, from Talacombe to Wenderee. You're never too far from a D2E.
7: The AFL semi-finals have now been confirmed. Fremantle will face Geelong at home on Friday night, while Brisbane will take on Adelaide at the Gabba on Saturday. The Western Bulldogs were eliminated by the Crows last night, and coach Luke Beveridge says they just fell short.
8: Did enough and, you know, persevered and came again in the last quarter and unfortunately just couldn't maintain it.
7: The Wallabies have missed out on back-to-back wins against Argentina with a 28-all draw in the second test in Mendoza. And in tennis, Australia's campaign at the US Open is over, with Dane Sweeney losing to Italian Luciano Darderi in the third round. Sweeney was the last of the Australians in the singles draws. That's the sport. I'm Michaela Carr.
0: The home of the hits. 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
1: Me not working hard. Yeah, right, picture that with a Kodak. Or better yet, go to Times Square, take a picture of me with a Kodak. 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
1: I'm John Fabris. The federal government's to release its digital duty of care draft laws this week. It'll include giving social media users the power to turn off algorithms, Labor's Matt Thistlethwaite telling News 24. The aim is for a safer experience.
2: Young people are being exposed to violent material and misogynistic material online, particularly young men, and we think that that's a problem. Many Australian parents have said that they're concerned about their children being exposed to this material.
1: Victoria Police has a warrant out for the arrest of a man who allegedly attacked his brother and elderly parents with an axe in Gippsland. Detective Senior Sergeant Rod Findlay believes he's probably still armed with the axe.
3: Injuries requiring really serious treatment by ambulance, and then they've been flown for immediate surgery down to the Alfred Hospital, and they're currently in intensive care at the hospital.
1: And Donald Trump's envoys have again met with Russia's president to try and broker peace with Ukraine, where they headed next. Former US ambassador to Ukraine, William Taylor, telling the ABC, "We've been here before.
4: Every time Putin says, I'm only going to stop fighting when I achieve my goal, which is essentially for Ukraine to surrender, which, as you know, they will not do."
0: D2E Gym. From Talacombe to Wenderee, you're never too far from a D2E.
5: The AFL semi-finals are now locked in, with Fremantle facing Geelong at home on Friday night and Brisbane taking on Adelaide at the Gabba on Saturday. Lions coach Chris Fagan says they'll be keen to get the team back on track after yesterday's loss to the Swans.
6: "I'm just looking forward to a really positive response next week. You know, the only way we can do it now is the hard way."
5: Commonwealth Games champion Eleanor Patterson has won gold in the women's high jump in the Diamond League final in Brussels, clearing 2.01 metres. The Wallabies have drawn 28 all with Argentina in the second test in Mendoza, and Oscar Piastri has copped the three-place grid penalty ahead of tonight's Italian Grand Prix for impeding Liam Lawson during qualifying. He'll now start in sixth. That's the sport. I'm Michaela Carr.
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0: 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This is Will.
1: So, Woods, I think the lies that I'm telling my daughter are catching up with me. When we interviewed Tom Holland, Spider-Man, and she was like, cool, Grandpa is Spider-Man.
0: And this is Woody.
2: So I told my daughter that I was a yodeling world champion. And she looked at me like, wow, that's amazing.
1: That is amazing.
2: And then I yodeled the house down.
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3: Hi, I'm Hannah Davies. Diamonds League finals have wrapped in Brussels. Eleanor Patterson taking gold in the high jump, Nicola Olislagers finishing third. Jess Hull claimed bronze in the 1500. Beach volleyball duo Talika Clancy and Steffi Fayers are one win away from securing a place in LA 2028 at the ABC Continental Championships in China. In the NRLW, the Titans continued their dominant run with a 58-0 win over the Tigers in Campbelltown. And the Opals take on Turkey tonight in the FIBA Women's Basketball World Cup. You were-

0: turkey.
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3: I'm John Fabris. An option to be free of social media platform algorithms is contained in new draft digital duty of care laws. They're set for release in Federal Parliament this week. Frontbencher Matt Thistlethwaite telling News 24. The onus will be on providers.
4: The platforms have a responsibility to try and keep young Australian kids safe. So we are looking at a digital duty of care.
3: President Trump's peace envoys have wrapped up another meeting with Russia's leader and are now to visit Ukraine for negotiations with Volodymyr Zelensky on ending the war. Senior fellow at the Atlantic Council, Michael Bosakuri, telling CBC, there's plenty of scepticism on Ukraine's part.
5: Doubtful that a proposal will come via Moscow to Kiev that will be acceptable to not only Mr. Zelensky, but of course to millions of Ukrainians.
3: And Southeast Queensland has a few fires burning as it took a blast of early spring heat today. That hit New South Wales yesterday. Jonathan Howe at the Bureau seen some records tumbling across the weekend.
6: It does seem like we skipped spring altogether, gone straight into summer across the East Coast. That's really setting the scene for the next few months. The Bureau's long-term outlook does show that we are expecting to see above average temperatures pretty much the entire southern part of Australia.
0: D2E Gym, from Dalacombe to Wendouree. You're never too far from a D2E.
7: Hawthorne and Sydney have earned a week off, while four teams will battle it out in next week's semi-finals. Fremantle takes on Geelong at home on Friday night, while Brisbane hosts Adelaide at the Gabba on Saturday. The Lions will be doing some soul-searching after their 53-point loss to the Swans. And coach Chris Fagan is questioning everything.
8: No, there wasn't a lot I was happy with. I'm not sure what they scored in the end, but it would have been a very large number.
7: The Wallabies have recorded a 28-all draw with Argentina in Mendoza, and Aussie wildcard Dane Sweeney has picked up $402,000 for his wins at the US Open. His giant killing run came to an end in the third round, going down to Italian Luciano Darderi. That's the sport. I'm Michaela Carr.
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17: Hello, this is True Crime Tonight. I'm your host, Michelle Laurie. I'm here with my producers, as always, Matthew Tankard and Ruby Bartzis.
18: Hey. Hello.
17: Are you going with Matthew Tankard or Matt Tankard at the moment?
19: Yeah, let's go Matthew.
17: Matthew.
19: Let's get serious, yeah.
17: Okay. All right. I like that. Not Maddie T. That's a bit not serious enough.
19: A bit breakfast radio or something.
17: It is.
19: Yeah.
17: We'll save that.
19: We could have that.
17: Yeah. When we're doing breakfast regionally sometime in the future.
18: Why nice. Regional? Yeah. I want metro.
17: Oh, well, we all do, love, but you've got to start.
18: Shoot for the stars.
17: You've got to start, you know.
19: Gotta get your stripes.
18: No, you've been
17: get
18: there.
17: Your stripes. Well,
18: got your stripes.
17: Yeah. Well, we'll see. We'll see. I like you. I like your moxie. I like your attitude. But we, at the moment, are here every Sunday night all around Australia from 6 till 7 to bring you true crime stuff. Now, obviously, this is a true crime show, so it's not suitable for kids or anyone who's a bit of a softie. Like, oftentimes, your husband or your dad or someone like that might say, I can't listen to this. I can't.
18: Yeah, usually it is the men, hey?
17: It is men.
18: Yeah, not, women love this stuff.
17: Apart from you, Matthew, you're very tough.
19: Thank you.
17: But a lot of men can't do it, so be alert and alarmed if you have a child or a man in the vicinity. This is a true crime show. Coming up later this hour, we'll talk to Amelia Oberhart. She's a journo with Channel 9, and they have such a good documentary. It's on 9 now, which we can all stream for free. It's called Outback Murder Highway. Since 1970, 11 people have been reported missing or murdered along the Flinders Highway. And this documentary is fantastic, and they go through some case studies and tell us the people they're still looking for. So that is coming up later in the show. We're going to listen to a listener, and I have a new documentary to tell you about that's so good. That's all coming up tonight on True Crime Tonight.

0: Around Australia, this is True Crime Tonight. Hello there, I'm Michelle Laurie. We've got Matthew Tankard and Ruby Bartzis with us. And we have a documentary recommendation coming up. It's about love scams. And it's, I know we think, yeah, I get it. Someone pretends to love you and they don't on Facebook and then they try and get money out of you. But this documentary is the most educational I've ever seen in terms of how this really works and who these scammers really are. And it's a great, great doco. So I'm going to tell you about that soon. But first, we're going to hear a message from a listener. This is my favourite thing on the True Crime Hotline. Matthew, can you remind us how we leave messages on there?
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2: Hey, Michelle, Matt and Ruby. Love the show, by the way. This week I heard that Tupac's killer has been announced. I thought it was Biggie Smalls all this time. Who actually killed him? Tell us.
0: God, what a great message.
3: Coming in hot.
0: It was coming real hot, and I love that. And I love we're just saying men can't handle true crime, but
4: that one can.
0: He's into it. But also, he sounds like the sort of bloke who would spend a bit of time wondering whatever happened between Tupac and Biggie.
1: Yeah, I thought that was going to be something that was a conspiracy forever.
0: Oh, yeah. No, I've been following this. Look, I hate to say this to you, Matthew, but I've known about Keefy D for quite some time.
1: You've always had your eye on him?
0: I have had my eye on Keefy. Now, of course, Tupac Shakur was fatally shot in Las Vegas in 1996. And Biggie Smalls was iconic. Of course, one was East Coast, one was West Coast. We had that beef.
1: We had the beef.
0: We all know about that. Mm-hmm. So I think everybody basically knows, except that we did think these two young men at the sort of really moving into the peak of their powers were shot. They were so young.
4: Were they in relation to each other?
0: They were friends. So if you watch a documentary, you'll see they had a really beautiful friendship for quite some time. But then the politics, East Coast, West Coast, Ruby, got in the way. A lot of other people like Diddy, like Suge Knight, all these other guys got involved. And suddenly they felt like, hang on, are we in a rivalry? It's like they both were shocked that they were in a rivalry, which is so silly because had they spoken to each other, they'd have realised we're still friends, we're still who we were, but everyone else gets involved. And so typically, again, they weren't shot by each other, but they were shot by minions belonging to each faction, you know? And Keefy D is just an old gangbanger man, okay?
1: Was he a rapper?
0: No, God, no. But he was part of the... So he would have been part of the other one.
1: The East Coast crew.
0: Yeah, he's East Coast. Yeah, it's so complicated.
1: Yeah.
0: All I know is everyone's in Vegas for the Tyson fight.
1: Yep.
4: Yeah.
0: Okay, in 96. Everybody's in town. And when I say everybody, I mean the whole rap community, absolutely. Everyone's got rooms in Vegas and all that. And Tupac's just strutting across the lobby of this beautiful hotel they're staying in this night, the night of the fight, with Suge Knight, his man, the man who runs the Death Row Records.
1: Yep.
0: And they see a bloke from the other faction across the lobby. Now, this is all on CCTV. They run across and Tupac starts throwing punches and everyone's punching on, punching, kicking, kicking. They have a brawl right there in the lobby. Brawl gets broken up. Everyone goes their separate ways. Well, what happens is Keefy D was, I think, in the brawl. He was certainly attached to the brawl. Him and his nephew, Lane, baby Lane, here's to have some friends, no longer with us. They say, okay, we've had this. We're going to go and get a gun.
4: Oh.
0: They're furious after this brawl. They go and get a gun. They're driving around the strip, Las Vegas strip. And who do they see driving along the strip as well?
1: Puck.
0: And Suge Knight. And so they just drove up beside them and fired bullets into the car.
1: Wait, Suge was in the car at the time, was he?
0: He was in the car. So after that, there was conspiracy theory that Suge had something to do with it or that Suge ordered the murder of Pac. But then everyone said, well, he was in the car too. He could very easily have died. He was shot.
1: Yeah.
0: He was hit a couple of times. But Pac took the bulk of the bullets and died that night. There were hundreds of witnesses, by the way.
1: Yeah.
0: Standing at the intersection. This car stopped at a red light. Everyone's screaming, Pac, oh my God.
4: Gosh, what a vibe kill.
1: Because I feel like, was this the Tyson fight when he, like his first fight out of prison,
0: I think it was.
1: And he had like Donald Trump there.
0: Yeah.
1: Like Will Smith.
0: It was huge. They said they felt like everyone they knew was in Vegas.
1: Yeah.
0: So of course it was going to be dangerous.
1: And someone's been found guilty of this, finally?
0: Keefy D. So what's happened is and it feels like one of those stories, there's lots of documentaries about this that you can watch to see the investigation, to see how police have made this arrest eventually and have now had a conviction. Keefy wasn't the trigger man. It was his nephew, Baby Lane, who actually pulled the trigger, but Keefe was driving the car and he was certainly part of the conspiracy to murder Tupac. And Keefe now has been convicted. So at this stage, I don't know his sentence. We don't know the sentence yet.
4: So do we know who killed Biggie?
0: Not yet.
1: Keefe D.
0: Yeah, even I don't know that, Ruby. And I mean, as you know, I'm quite an
1: You don't have any inside knowledge?
4: So you don't? Could it be related to this dude?
0: It's absolutely. It's absolutely related to, yeah, it's absolutely a Suge Knight kind of venture. Yeah. It's a Suge Knight project.
1: Yeah, yeah.
0: Absolutely.
1: A Suge Knight joint.
0: Yeah, Suge Knight joint. You're listening to True Crime Tonight as we speak, by the way. And coming up shortly, I'm going to give you a recommendation for a documentary that now are going from gangbangers to love scammers. Yeah. Very different vibe, very different group of victims, certainly. Brilliant documentary series I want you to see. It's coming up shortly on True Crime Tonight.
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0: across Australia. This is True Crime Tonight with Michelle Laurie, Matthew Tankard and me, Ruby Bartsitz. Coming up, we've got an interview with Amelia Oberhart about the disappearance and murders of 11 people along Queensland's Flinders Highway. But first, Michelle, over to you with the True Crime recommendation.
1: Okay. Now, this is only a couple of years old, but it's on Hulu. And so I think in Australia we watch that through Disney. I don't know. We'll put the links on the social media and stuff so you can see what it is. But just, you can Google this, Hey Beautiful.
2: Okay.
1: Documentary, Hey Beautiful. And of course, that is what scammers write to you. I don't know if you're aware of this, Matthew, as a man, but as ladies, we quite often will get DMs on our social media that begin with, Hey Beautiful.
2: Oh, I'm getting a bit of that.
1: Are you getting a bit of
2: Beautiful?
1: Yeah,
2: the one I've been getting a bit lately is like, hey, oh my God, this is so embarrassing, but my friend likes you. She doesn't have Instagram. Oh. Do you mind messaging her here?
0: Oh my God.
2: I've never had, wow. That makes my day.
1: Never had that one. And there's a great moment in this documentary where there's this lady, she's British, and she's just made it her hobby, because she's middle-aged or a little bit older, and she's made it her hobby to unmask these scammers. But she said that it came to her attention when the day that she changed her status on Facebook to widowed.
2: Oh my God. From that day on,
1: and because she's an older lady and she was just using Facebook to share photos with her friends and her kids and everybody, like completely unguarded, from that day on, her DMs went wild.
0: These women would be so vulnerable.
1: Right. Thinking she's lonely, she's old, she's probably rich. But these ladies, it's on this documentary, Hey Beautiful, is about a group of women who appear to have been scammed by the same guy because it's the same photos. He's an actor called Brian Horgan.
2: Oh, wait, he's not a part of the gang.
1: No.
2: I would always imagine it's just one person from the team that they use.
1: Right. He has no idea because he's a middle-aged, really attractive middle-aged man.
2: Is this guy just like the hottest guy?
1: He looks like the hottest 55-year-old guy you've ever seen. But in this documentary, he meets some of the women. These poor women have spent a couple of years thinking they're in love with this man. And
2: what would that be like?
0: Yeah, imagine meeting him and being like,
1: well, it's interesting.
2: You're not the person I've been speaking to, but you are the face that I've attached like my love to.
1: You are the person I love. And then when they meet him, and he is so lovely, by the way. And he's so open, and he feels like he invites these ladies to California. They come out, three or four of them have a trip there. And one of them says, you know, it's actually messing with my feelings a little bit because this is the life he promised me online. We're going to live in California. We're going to live at the beach. And here I am with him.
2: And he's nice.
1: He's gorgeous. Yeah. He's so sweet. He's so caring. He's affectionate.
2: God, that'd be so hard to detach.
1: Yeah.
2: Yeah.
1: So, yeah, look, what it is, what we find out through this documentary is it is the Nigerian idea that, you know, again, we joke about that, Nigerian scams. It's so real. It's these gangs of young men. They call themselves Yahoo boys because they all had these Yahoo email accounts. So everyone in the gang has a sort of a purpose, and they have videos and photos of it even, of 8-9 boys in a room, all on phones, all on like 5-6 phones each, just working these angles.
0: So did they catch all these men?
1: No.
0: Boys?
1: No. This is the other thing. They're like, we can't, what jurisdiction does it belong to? Because they're in Nigeria, but the crimes are being committed online. The victims are in America, in England, in Australia. So it's all that. It's just so difficult to, sometimes they have a young man who used to be a scammer who explains how, look, you know, we have no work, we have no money. This is how we get into it. And a few victims talk about how eventually they were able to kind of crack through it. Like the real person on the other side of the screen would say, I'm sorry, I feel so bad about this. You got me. I'm not real. So they can get emotional about it too. But this one lady, I don't know what she does for a living or what her story is. She's European. She sent $1.5 million. And this woman is a businesswoman. To look at her, you just can't believe she could be conned. You just cannot believe this. She's so sophisticated. But I have heard before that more intelligent, more sophisticated, successful people are easier to con long term.
2: Yeah, we've heard that.
1: Yes.
2: Yeah.
1: Because A, they can't believe they've been conned because they think they're smarter than that. B, they're so ashamed they can't admit it. And they kind of want to keep believing, maybe it's true, maybe it's true. So to the tune of $1.5 million for
0: that
1: this lady.
0: That is crazy. But that's like I'd like to think I would never fall for that. But then if you're in that situation, you go, well.
1: Well, that's what's great about the documentary is it's got women from all walks of life, all different stories. You know, I was widowed. I was just lonely in my marriage. My kids had moved out and my husband and I weren't really connecting. But it's all about loneliness. You're listening to True Crime Tonight. That show is called Hey Beautiful, the documentary. Coming up, though, we're going to be talking about a very different kind of crime. And this is all about a highway in Australia. And I hate to say it, there's a number of these stories around Australia of stretches of highways. Amelia Oberhart joins us after the break to talk about Outback Murder Highway. You can watch it. You can stream it on Nine now. So it's free and it's really good. And we'll talk about it in a minute.
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0: You're listening to True Crime Tonight with Michelle Laurie, Ruby Bartsis, and me, Matthew Tankard. Coming up, we're speaking with Amelia Oberhart about the 11 people missing or murdered along a Queensland highway. That's after the break.
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1: This is True Crime Tonight around Australia, and joining us to talk about Nine Now's Outback Murder Highway is Amelia Oberhart. The Flinders Highway is an 800-kilometre stretch of road running through Queensland from Townsville to Mount Isa. And over the decades, it's been linked to a disturbing number of disappearances and murders.
2: It kind of is this junction that is way more populated than you think, but it is so isolated. To not have had CCTV, and it still doesn't have phone reception or CCTV in so many spots. You take it back to the 70s and it is a serial killer's paradise. It offers everything you could possibly want if you're on the hunt.
1: Let's start. I'm assuming it was probably a hard one to decide where to start. If you've started in 1970, I'm sure there were issues before that as well. But for whatever reason, why did you start with 1970?
2: 1970 was a big time for discoveries on the Flinders Highway. Some of those murders have been solved. So, you're kind of starting there. And so we came across David Cunningham. He had for a long time been campaigning to have Anita and Robin, which is where we start, their case re-looked at. He was on a real crusade to find out what happened to Anita, his sister, because Robin, who she was traveling with, her body was found, and Anita's still to

0: form of transport that we think of today. And my mum used to tell me that too. I was born in the 70s, but she used to say to us, don't hitchhike. She used to say, I can't believe how much I used to hitchhike as a kid. Now, looking back, I can't believe I did that. But everyone did in my day, but don't you ever do it. And even then, it seemed insane to me. Who's hitchhiking? But they did.
1: I mean, the thing to note is that the Cunninghams had begged them to take a plane. They had offered to pay for those airline tickets, which back in the day would have been exorbitantly expensive. Yeah. But they wanted that adventure. And it was positioned in the 70s. You know, we're thinking it's the beginning of free love. It's the introduction of, abortion, you know, the end of adoption, the start of, it is this free love, wild sex, Woodford, you know, that had happened a while before, but you kind of, Australia's getting on board.
0: Specifically for women, it was touted as a period of freedom. You're all free now. You can live just like men live. Absolutely. All the things you've just talked about were positioned as great news for us, freedom for us.
1: And I mean, for two young girls, they're like, it's freedom. We're allowed to be away from our parents. We're allowed to get educated, you know, secondary educations. We're going to university and we're off on this adventure of a lifetime on the holiday break to make it up to Bowen to see Robin's mum. But they never make it there. They do hitchhike. They do make stops along the way. They make contact quite a lot with the family on the way. And then they arrive to the Flinders Highway, and that's where everything goes very awry for them. The problem, I guess, you're also looking at is, the phone calls are really expensive back then. Like, pay phones were expensive. It cost money. And letters, were the best way of communicating was letters that went through the mail. So it was a period of time, I think it's almost 2 weeks before they discover the family start to go, something's really wrong. You also, at the time, have to take into consideration the police responses to this, which were, a really common theme through the 70s was they're runaways, they're over 18, they're not our problem. Mm-hmm. And that is a really common theme we found, and I found in other true crime investigations to that period of time, that the police attitude towards this free love, young women running wild movement that they so called it, was they put themselves in this danger, they'll find themselves out, or they simply run away, or they don't want to be found. So the Hoynville Bartrams and the Cunninghams are hitting their heads against brick walls for a long time. And then sometime later, two bushwalkers discover the remains of Robin. She is located outside of the town of Pentland. She's in a shallow grave and she's been shot once through the head. That's what the police finally start to take things seriously then. They're like, okay, well, we've got an issue here. It's very unlikely Anita ran away from her best friend being shot in the head and is just hiding out for the fun of it. So it was concluded at some period of time down the track that Anita had also been murdered by persons unknown to them or known to them, but a person that they couldn't identify at the time. In 2003, there was an eyewitness that called Crime Stoppers that said, I was there with Anita and with Robin at a tiny town called Pentland.
0: Wow.
1: The night before they went missing in 1972, a woman named Merle White had been sitting on the couch with her husband and they were watching a story about Ivan Milat. And on the TV flashes up a picture of Ivan Milat. And Merle turns to her husband and says, that's the man. That's the man that Robin and Anita were with the night I met them in the pub in Pentland. And this night in Pentland, Pentland's this very tiny town full of big secrets. I think it's got a population of around 200 people. But that night, Merle and her daughter had been traveling through Pentland and they'd stopped at the pub for a meal. The girls were hanging out or had been for some time, telling Merle that they'd been hanging out with Cowboy, Ivan, and his band. And they said, this man looks a little sinister. I think we should take you to the next place. And the girls were really insistent they were going with Cowboy. And that's the last time they were ever seen alive.
0: There is definitely a habit that we've developed of assuming that Ivan's involved in every unsolved case in Australia. But he did travel around a lot, both for work and for pleasure, didn't he? He did drive these highways for decades.
1: And the interesting thing about Ivan is that for all these years, we have assumed that Ivan was in New Zealand at this point of time, whereas he is now placed by an eyewitness and other witnesses to have been in North Queensland operating during this period of time. We know of potentially 27 to 30 missing people along that highway, presumed dead, murdered, or

0: missing. That's not to say that's just one 800-kilometer stretch of road he could have been operating in. You know, that brings into play the entirety of North Queensland up to the Northern Territory for missing people between, I think it's 1970 and 77 or something, that we assumed him to be in New Zealand when actually he was potentially here.
1: Thank you to our guest, Amelia Oberhart. 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And we have a longer version of that chat on our podcast, Australian True Crime. 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
4: 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And Luis Fonsi and Daddy Yankee's Despacito is back in the mix with TikTok rediscovering that huge Latin pop hook. And I am here for it. Here it is on TikTok trending.

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1: Fuller here on TikTok Trending, the place to discover the music that's trending on your feed. Next up, it's Chapel Roan's Casual. I'm seeing this all over TikTok as a carousel post trend with the caption, casual things me and my boyfriend did before we started dating. So cute. Here's Chapel Roan with Casual on TikTok Trending.

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1: Fula here on TikTok Trending, and this next one is everywhere right now, especially if Spider-Man content has found its way onto your TikTok feed. Tame Impala's Loser has been all over fan edits from the Spider-Verse. 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Here's Tame Impala with Loser on TikTok Trending.

0: Have you ever wanted to know what your favourite song sung by chickens would sound like? 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
5: 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Barry's on his way. 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
1: In a pickle? Remember those magic words. I want Barry. 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
1: So, Woods, I think the lies that I'm telling my daughter are catching up with me. When we interviewed Tom Holland, Spider-Man, yeah. And she was like, cool, Grandpa is Spider-Man.
0: And this is Woody.
2: So I told my daughter that I was a yodeling world champion. And she looked at me and like, wow, that's amazing.
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1: So, Woods, I think the lies that I'm telling my daughter are catching up with me. When we interviewed Tom Holland, Spider-Man, yeah. And she was like, cool, Grandpa is Spider-Man.
0: And this is Woody.
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take my hand and come with me, because you look so fine that I really want to make you mine. 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
1: So, Woods, I think the lies that I'm telling my daughter are catching up with me. 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
1: So, Woods, I think the lies that I'm telling my daughter are catching up with me. When we interviewed Tom Holland, Spider-Man, yeah, and she was like, cool, Grandpa is Spider-Man.
0: And this is Woody.
1: So I told my daughter that I was a yodeling world champion, and she looked at me like, wow, that's amazing.
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5: Method in my madness.
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5: Everything's in its place. 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
2: Good morning, a great start on the roads around town. There's no hold-ups or pranks. As we run out of Melbourne, looking good on the Western Freeway through Warren Heap to Balland. Once you get to Ferris Road, there are delays to Hopkins Road. The Deer Park Bypass hits a bit of congestion at Robinson's Road, and the Ring Road is still nice and clear to the Westgate. Most of us take sight for granted. 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
4: Hi, I'm Gareth Thompson. A man's facing multiple charges, including theft and assault after an incident in Redan. Police say the man was attempting to steal alcohol from an IGA last Wednesday when he was confronted by a staff member before threatening the worker with violence. It's alleged the man then produced a knife and made further threats on two witnesses who tried to intervene. They apparently took pursuit and performed a citizen's arrest until police arrived. The man was arrested and charged to return to Ballarat Magistrates Court at a later date. Ballarat North mobile users could experience outages from Wednesday as a major Telstra-based station upgrade gets underway for users in Wenderee, Invermay Park, Mount Rowan and Ballarat North. The telco says the tower may be switched off for periods of up to 10 hours across the 9-day works program, with customers advised to prepare for service interruptions. The upgrades aim to increase network capacity, but residents and businesses relying on the mobile network are being urged to check alternative connectivity options during the disruption. And in local sport, Dunstown has dashed Skipton's hopes of a back-to-back flag. The town is sending the defending champs home 75-57, lining up an historic decider against Daylesford.
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5: Hi, I'm Phoebe Humphrey. A fresh battle is brewing over super, with One Nation announcing a plan to let some workers access part of their future super contributions early. The proposal would apply to renters and mortgage holders, allowing them to redirect up to a quarter of their super contributions back into their pay packets for up to 3 years. The party says this could put up to $82 back into the pockets of households each week. Flights have been grounded after a plane crash at Miami International Airport. It's believed an Amazon cargo plane overshot the runway around 2 p.m. local time. There are no reports of injuries or casualties. The federal government is closing in on proposed $100 million fines for social media giants. The bill is set to go before the Senate tomorrow, which would see companies hit with the massive penalties if they fail to keep kids off their sites. And there are fresh calls for Aussie dads to be given more paid parental leave, with a new report revealing Australia's come 34th out of 38 developed countries when it comes to paid leave for new fathers.
1: D2E Gym, from Talacombe to Wenderee. You're never too far from a D2E.
5: In sport, the Panthers have claimed the NRL's minor premiership after a 38-10 win over the Tigers last night. It's the fourth time Penrith has won it in the last seven seasons. To AFL, the Swans will provide an update today on the knee injury Callum Mills suffered in Saturday's 52-point win over the Lions. Scans are expected to confirm the skipper has ruptured his ACL. And to F1, Mercedes driver Kimi Antonelli has taken out the Italian Grand Prix overnight. George Russell finished second, with Aussie Oscar Piastri fifth. That's the latest news and sport.
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6: Top of 12 today, a chance of showers this morning, cloudy other than that. Tomorrow, mostly sunny with some patchy morning frost and a top of 15, and those showers returning Wednesday morning with a top of 10. Right now, though, it's 8 in Brown Hill.
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1: Hello and welcome to a brand new week. It's Alex and Crystal. Crystal, how was your weekend?
2: Pretty good. I was down at Eureka Pharmacy celebrating their fourth birthday down there. That was a bit of fun. Shout out to one of the listeners, Paul. Paul came up and he said he loves listening to me and Ginger Nuts in the morning.
1: Did he say that?
2: I said, you mean Alex? He's like, yeah, I know what his name is, but I call him Ginger Nuts. So good morning to you, Paul. Thanks for listening, mate.
1: thanks for that, Paul, I think.
2: Well, it was lovely.
1: Glad you had fun. Yeah. We also had a bit of a boogie Saturday night.
2: We had a good old party for your partner Alice's birthday. That was a good bit of fun.
1: Yeah, it was nice. One of our friends, Lana, on the DJ decks.
2: Yes,
1: it was good.
2: Good times.
1: Well, we've got a big show ahead of us. We're playing First Word right after 8 o'clock. After 7, we're talking GTA 6. But up first, let's do some saucy sales. It's Alex and Crystal here on Power.

0: 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Time for a bit of saucy sells. We take an article and we make it a little bit raunchier.
1: Yes, now today's article is unruly passenger arrested after being restrained with duct tape during a flight.
0: Oh, okay. There we go. All right. I'm kicking it off today.
1: You got it.
0: Here we go. A man on board the flight told the ABC they were monitoring the situation to intervene when it got physical. Sometimes that's the best time to intervene.
1: A male passenger immediately knew that action had to be taken. He got up right away and jumped into the seat next to the passenger and began working on restraining him. Oh, that's hot. We love a man who takes charge.
0: The man, Arthur, was restrained to his seat with duct tape and his hands were restrained with zip ties. I usually got to pay a few hundred bucks and learn a safe word if I want that kind of treatment.
1: Authorities did not provide details of the disruption that took place during the flight, and the Federal Aviation Administration is also probing the incident. He's already been restrained. I don't think he needs to be probed too.
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0: Alex and Crystal here on Power FM for your brekkie. And you and I, we're sometimes sort of over-worriers, over-thinkers. You know, sometimes we try to sleep, our minds whirl and go through
1: them. Going.
0: Minds going, which is totally fine. Happens to a lot of people. So I'm always on the lookout for like different ways to kind of be like, what can you do that?
1: Go to sleep better,
0: Found one the other day on TikTok called cognitive shuffling. Here's a little bit of an intro to it and then I'll explain the rest.
2: Cognitive shuffling is a simple way to break a worry loop with just your mind. To do it, you pick a random word that has no emotion attached to it. Let's say boats. Then you take the first letter and you think of unrelated things that start with that letter. Baby belly, black cat, and so on.
0: So essentially, that is it.
1: You're sort of spelling.
0: Yeah.
1: I'm thinking of words that don't mean anything.
0: No.
1: So you turn your brain off.
0: So think of the word boats. Let's say that's just the word you choose. You start with B, and then you think of things that start with B. And I was trying this last night, and genuinely, you're instantly like, I don't think I've heard any B words before. You get like bus, and then you're like black, and then you're baby, and then you're like, what are the B words?
1: And then
0: there?
1: You just get so bored you fall asleep?
0: Yeah. And then you go through that, but then when you run out of B words, you then go to O.
1: Oh, right.
0: And then try and think of O words.
1: O words.
0: And then
1: I can go to
0: and
1: sleep.
0: And then through that.
1: See, part of me is like, that seems like it could work. But then also another part of me is like, no, I think I'd get so invested. I'd be like, okay, I finished the word boats. Now let's think of another word and then just keep going.
0: But try it then. Do that, you know, because that sometimes that's better than the thoughts that
1: see
0: get stuck in your
1: asleep,
0: head, don't
1: that's
0: they?
1: That's true. Or I'll give it a whirl tonight.
0: But yeah, let me know how it goes.
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1: Good morning. Still smooth sailings on the roads around town. There's no hold-ups or delays. As we run into Melbourne, flying through on the Western Freeway, once you hit Ferris Road, there are delays to Hopkins Road. The Deer Park Bypass is busy city-bound towards Robinson's Road, and the Ring Road is still nice and clear to the Westgate. To get you from back home into Port Melbourne, we're looking at an hour and 22 minutes. 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
2: Hi, I'm Gareth Thompson with your local news update. Two members of the public have been praised by police after apparently performing a citizen's arrest on an alleged thief in Redan. Police say last Wednesday the man attempted to steal alcohol from Ryan's IGA and threatened a worker who tried to intervene before threatening two witnesses with a knife when they tried to do the same. It's alleged they later caught up to the suspect in Adair Street and managed to detain him. Police arrested the man a short time later, charging him with robbery, theft, threat to inflict serious injury and other assault charges. He's been remanded in custody. Officers say while citizens' arrests are not recommended, members of the public were thanked for their efforts. Passengers on the Maryborough line finally got access to tap-and-go payments from yesterday. V-Line passengers now able to pay for journeys with their bank card, smartphone or smartwatch rather than having to buy an e-ticket. And former Ballarat miner Jade Melbourne has been named in the Opals leadership group for the FIBA Women's Basketball World Cup in Germany.
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3: Hi, I'm Phoebe Humphrey. The parents of two Australian brothers killed in Mexico have travelled there to attend the trial. Three men have been charged with the murders of Jake and Callum Robinson, who were on a surfing trip in April 2024. The trial starts tomorrow. A gunman is on the run in Melbourne following a fatal shooting at Thomastown. Crews arrived on scene around 7:30 last night after receiving reports of shots being fired. The victim died at the scene. He's yet to be identified. Multiple people are being treated after an Amazon cargo plane crashed and hit multiple cars at Miami Airport. While a volcano has shut down flights at eight airports in Indonesia, more than 1,500 flights were delayed following the eruption, leaving around 170,000 people stranded. And Master Builders is warning Australia could be short of almost 936,000 workers by 2035 as demand for new housing, major infrastructure projects and the clean energy transition continues to soar.
0: D2E Gym. From Talacombe to Wenderee, you're never too far from a D2E.
3: In sport, Aussie Oscar Piastri has finished fifth at the Italian F1 Grand Prix overnight. The race won by Drivers' Championship leader Kimi Antonelli.
4: Yeah, it's a dream coming true, and what an incredible day. And couldn't do it without my team, my family.
3: There on Fox, his Mercedes teammate George Russell was second, with Max Verstappen rounding out the podium. Penrith has claimed the NRL's minor premiership after beating the West Tigers 38-10 overnight. And in AFL, Jesse Hogan has reportedly passed a medical test with Collingwood as the Pies eye the Giants forward. That's the latest news and sport.
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5: Now, just last month, Ariana Grande announced that she was putting her career on a hiatus once she was finished with her tour. That might not be 100% true, though, because apparently she's reported to take part in the upcoming promotional trial for the new Meet the Parents film, Soccer-in-Law.
6: Oh, yes, I know. Yeah, she's in that one. Good,
5: yes.
6: Bit of fun.
5: And so, yes, she'll be on the movie trail.
6: Oh, that's good. That's good. Someone else might be on a bit of a movie trial, but for a TV series, Harry Potter TV series that's coming up. Apparently, Daniel Radcliffe, he has been cast as Lord Voldemort.
5: What?
6: What a full circle moment. Yeah, he's not the boy who lived now. He's going to be he who must not be named.
5: Is that official?
6: Well, there's rumours swirling. Apparently he's just about to sign on. So see what happens.
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5: Top of 12 today with a chance of showers this morning. Cloudy other than that. Tomorrow we're hitting 15 degrees. Mostly sunny with some patchy morning frost. The rain returning on Wednesday. Some showers in the morning. Cloudy other than that with a top of 10. But right now it's 8 in Ballarat East.
0: 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Thanks to Metricon. With two stunning display homes open this weekend at Lucas Estate, come see which one feels like home.
5: Good morning, Alex and Crystal here at 6:35.
6: Now, last Friday, there was a little bit of an incident on the freeway heading to Melbourne.
5: Mm-hmm.
6: It was a truck spill.
5: Yes.
6: And I was a bit disappointed. I'll let you know why I'm disappointed in the truck spill next.
5: It's Alex and Crystal on Power.

0: 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Thanks to Metricon Ballarat, two stunning Metricon display homes have opened at Granger State. Come see which one feels like home.
1: Now, last Friday, there was a bit of a truck accident on the freeway as you're heading to Melbourne, sort of just before the Bungaree-Creswick Road overpass sort of situation. Now, the truck that was spilt over, it spilt a whole bunch of, like, glass bottles all over the ground.
0: Oh, yeah, and they just smashed everywhere.
1: So just smashed glass everywhere. And I was like, oh, yeah, it happens. But then I thought, why don't we get anything cool that spills out of our trucks? Like, I feel like we're always... I think last week you and I did a story about a truck spilled over in the US and it had cheese balls everywhere.
0: Yeah, exactly.
1: Why can't we spill cheese balls?
0: Right, and I was looking for that story this morning, so I just typed in truck spill into Google. Mm. First thing within the last week, a mac and cheese truck fell over in America and spilled mac and cheese everywhere.
1: Mac and cheese everywhere. And then we did some more digging. We thought... there's so many truck rollovers in the US. First of all, what's going on with your trucks? Like, build better trucks. But also, how come you guys get all the cool stuff falling out of your truck? We just get crappy glass bottles.
0: Yeah, exactly. They get way, like, yeah, what are you going to do? If you sweep up a bit of that glass and find some of the bottles, you might be able to, what, change it to 10 cents? America, they've had at least three incidents where, in 2004, $2 million in coins fell out. 2005, 800 grand. And then they had it happen in 2008 as well. Nickels rolled everywhere.
1: I found one in 2022. Too, it had a whole bunch of monkeys fall out. What?
0: Free monkey and some cash.
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0: 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You can catch us on the iHeart app. And we love some sarcastic, sassy humour.
1: We love a bit of sarcasm. Australia's rife for it. I think that's just the basis of our humour in Australia, sarcastic.
0: 100%. And if we can beef that up, that's what we want to do. Mm. And luckily, I found this guy. His Instagram handle is Yo, It's Quentin. And he's an actor as well, but he's just posted all these sassy things you can say to people.
1: Between
0: him and the comments, it's rife. So here's what we've got. When someone shows you a pic of their partner, gotta start somewhere.
1: You gotta start somewhere.
0: You know what I mean? You're on the grind, man.
1: He's got another one here. He says, when you go to the bar and you order a drink, the bartender gives you the drink, but you say to them, this one's on the house.
0: some of them, they walk between dad jokes being, and some of them are too sassy. Like, you taste the barista's latte. Ah, first day on the job, huh? Rude.
1: That's savage. There's one as well, you might be in the ER waiting room, like the emergency room, someone's in a critical condition and you just say, I'll have what he's having.
0: I love this one. This one was one of the comments. When someone drops something, anyway, it's fine.
1: I like that one. Anyway, it's fine. That's a good one.
0: I found one of his that you actually do already.
1: Oh, do I?
0: Yeah, so this one here, when someone sneezes more than once, you're making a scene.
1: Yes, I normally say, if someone sneezes first, I'll say, bless you.
0: Yes.
1: And if they sneeze a second time, I'll say, okay, that's enough.
0: Yes.
1: You get one bless you and that's it.
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0: Gary James Smash Repairs, Ballarat's only gold class smash repairer. Just say, I want Barry. 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
1: Still looking great around town this morning. There's no hold-ups or pranks. As for your run into Melbourne, looking nice and clear on the Western Freeway through Warren Heap to Ballant. Once you get to Ferris Road, there are delays to Hopkins Road. The Deer Park Bypass is banking up at Robinson's Road and a slow run on the Ring Road. 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
1: Hi, I'm Gareth Thompson with your local news update. Ballarat men are among five people charged following an alleged aggravated home invasion in Melbourne's southeast last month. Police say three armed defenders allegedly entered a Dandenong home with machetes, threatening the occupant and stealing personal items. Two Mount Pleasant men, aged 21 and 23, and a 19-year-old Wendouree man were arrested during raids linked to the investigation. The 23-year-old Mount Pleasant man and the Wendouree man have been remanded in custody, with the other bailed. Regional councils across Victoria have welcomed a coalition pledge to reinstate the Country Roads and Bridges program. Ben Blaine from Regional Cities Victoria says the scheme gives councils $1.5 million a year to target local road and bridge upgrades. He says local communities like Ballarat are best placed to identify their own priorities and get projects delivered. RCV is also calling for an extra $2 billion over 4 years for maintenance and upgrades on state-managed regional roads. And nominations for this year's International Day of People with Disability Awards have opened, with the City of Ballarat calling for community members to recognise local champions of inclusion and accessibility.
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2: Hi, I'm Phoebe Humphrey. One Nation has put forward a policy that would allow renters and mortgage holders to redirect a quarter of their future super contributions into their take-home pay for up to 3 years. The party says this could put up to $82 a week back into the pockets of some households. Canberra is ramping up its crackdown on social media with proposed penalties of more than $100 million for companies that fail to keep kids off their sites. US envoys have met with Volodymyr Zelensky for talks on the Ukraine-Russia war. The delegation is in Kyiv following a meeting with Vladimir Putin on Saturday. Jared Kushner says he's hopeful peace will be reached in the region.
3: With President Putin, we went through a lot of the ideas that hadn't worked to date, and we really tried to think about, you know, what would the elements be that are needed for this durable peace.
2: And there's fears rising competition in Australia's strained rental pool could lead to more rent hikes. Analysis by Foundit has revealed only 61 new rentals are coming onto the market for every 100 rentals sold since the federal budget.
0: D2E Gym, from Talacombe to Wendouree. You're never too far from a D2E.
2: In sport, North Melbourne players have backed the club's decision to sack coach Alistair Clarkson. Jackson Archer says it's a reminder of how ruthless the top level can be.
4: It's a pretty cutthroat industry. If you're not getting the results, then I think that's when change happens.
2: To NRL, the Panthers have secured the minor premiership for the fourth time in 7 seasons after beating the West Tigers 38-10, and Kimi Antonelli has taken out the Italian F1 Grand Prix overnight after climbing from 19th. That's the latest news and sport.
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5: Top of 12 today with a chance of showers this morning. Cloudy other than that. Tomorrow we're looking at a patchy morning frost and then mostly sunny for the rest of the day. A top of 15. Wednesday, showers in the morning and cloudy with a top of 10. But right now it's 8 in Canadian.
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5: Good morning and welcome to the show. You're a bit of a gamer as well, aren't you, Crystal?
7: A little bit, yeah. I like to play nostalgia games like Spyro and Crash Bandicoot, but I do love it.
5: Yeah, you play like the remastered versions.
7: Yeah, the remastered ones. I bought all them, yeah. Love
5: How's
7: them.
5: Your Spyro playthrough going?
7: Good, I'm playing it for the second time over.
5: I love that. Well, gaming is going to be at the forefront of the conversation. It's going to be on everyone's lips. You probably know why, but we're chatting about it next. It's Alex and Crystal on Power.

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1: Alex and Crystal on Power, and something big is approaching November 19th.
2: Oh, yeah, GTA 6.
1: Yes, the release date.
2: Release date. It's only been, what, 75 years in the making for number 6?
1: Yeah, I think so. I think it's coming up to the century now.
2: Oh, crikey. Everyone is very, very excited for this. I'm a bit indifferent. I don't really care. I didn't play it too much when I was younger. I played it here and there, but I wasn't that into it, I guess.
1: Fair enough. Like, I played San Andreas religiously. It was like one of my first video games on the PlayStation. Mm. I was obsessed with it, like, you know, every other boy my age.
2: It's a bit of a blokey game, really.
1: It is. Yeah. Apparently so much so that, you know, 1.5 million Americans are going to be taking the day off work when it drops.
2: Oh, do you reckon people do that?
1: Yeah, apparently so.
2: Are you going to do that?
1: You know what I mean? I have got a couple of weeks booked off in November.
2: Don't you sass me.
1: If I find out
2: you've taken off the day of work to play a video game, I'm going to bloody find you.
1: I told you I was going to a wedding and then to Bali.
2: Oh, you lied, you cheeky dog.
1: No, I think I'll probably just wait till Christmas.
2: Yeah, fair enough.
1: And I'll get, you know, someone will get it for me for Christmas and I'll play it
2: after
1: that.
2: The game's still going to be the same in December as it is on release date, so yeah.
1: Exactly. But I do want to know if anyone else is actually taking that day off. Because, stats online are saying that, and it's saying it's all Americans are doing it. But Australians are excited about this game. Are Australians taking the day off for GTA 6?
2: Good question. 5333 1031. Are you that keen on GTA 6? You're going to chuck a sickie, or are you going to take annual leave? What are you doing when the game comes out? Let us know.
3: Will and Woody for your drive home. Is Will.
4: So, Woods, I think the lies that I'm telling my daughter are catching up with me. When we interviewed Tom Holland, Spider-Man, and she was like, cool, Grandpa is Spider-Man.
3: And this is Woody.
4: So I told my daughter that I was a yodeling world champion, and she looked at me like, wow, that's amazing.
5: That is amazing.
4: And then I yodeled the house down.
6: Yole, yole, yole.
3: Of Will and Woody is never enough.
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0: Alex and Crystal, thanks to Metricon Ballarat, two stunning Metricon display homes have opened at Granger State. Come see which one feels like home.
1: We're talking GTA 6 because the release is obviously coming up, and apparently people are going to be going to the extreme and taking time off work, taking annual leave, chucking sickies just so they can play this game.
0: Yeah, oh my God, it's absolutely insane. One US Army unit is offering 4 days off to play GTA 6 when it comes out, but there's a catch. You've got to re-enlist if you take the day off.
1: Whoa.
0: So could you imagine doing another 4-year tour in the Army just so you can play a few days of GTA 6? Well, we wanted to know 5333 1031. Are you taking the day off to play GTA 6? Aaron from Mitchell Park here. Aaron, are you going to be taking the day off when GTA 6 comes out?
2: No, I'm not going to be, but one of my work colleagues isn't really taking the day off. I feel like he's slowly started bringing his little setup in. So he's got an extra screen on his desk at the moment. And today he's saying that he's bringing in his console and stuff to plug in. He's just slowly bringing his setup to work.
0: Right.
1: Oh, he's going to play it at work.
2: Yeah, I was that's sneaky as, but we have the time kind of in between calls and meetings to do that at our job. So, I don't know, he's kind of winning it at this point for me, I think. He's the smartest way for me.
1: I was going to say, I think that's pretty smart, you know, play the game and get paid for it.
0: Yeah.
1: Right? You're at work, you do it on company time.
0: Yeah, exactly. Don't take that annual leave, just, bring the game to work. Aaron, thank you so much for calling us.
2: No worries.
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1: Having a look around town, it's still nice and smooth on the roads. There's no delays or collisions. As we run into Melbourne, flying through on the Western Freeway until about Ferris Road, it is busy to Hopkins Road. The Deer Park Bypass is banked up at Robinson's Road and a slow run on the Ring Road. Buy the diary that saves lives. 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That's the latest traffic on Power FM.
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2: Hi, I'm Garrett Thompson with your local news update. A man's facing multiple charges, including theft and assault, after an incident in Redan last week. Police say the man was attempting to steal alcohol from an IGA last Wednesday when he was confronted by a staff member before threatening the worker with violence, then escaping. It's alleged the man then produced a knife and made further threats on two witnesses who tried to intervene. They apparently took pursuit and performed a citizen's arrest until police arrived. The man was arrested and charged to return to Ballarat Magistrates Court at a later date. Mobile users in Ballarat North could experience outages from Wednesday as a major Telstra base station upgrade gets underway. It's expected to affect users in Wenderee, Invermay Park, Mount Rowan and Ballarat North. The telco says the tower may be switched off for periods of up to 10 hours across the 9-day works program, with customers advised to prepare for service interruptions. And in local sport, Dunstown has dashed Skipton's hopes of a back-to-back flag. The town is sending the defending champs home 75-57, lining up an historic decider against Daylesford.
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3: Hi, I'm Phoebe Humphrey. One Nation has put forward a policy that would allow renters and mortgage holders to redirect up to a quarter of their future super contributions into their take-home pay for up to 3 years. The party says this could put up to $82 back into the pockets of households each week. Barnaby Joyce has told Seven it's just common sense.
4: If you're doing it tough and you're going to lose your house or be kicked out on the street, and that will cause you massive problems in your capacity to hold down a job and capacity to get super, you can make the application to the super fund for that money to come back to you so that you can get through.
3: Flights have been grounded after a plane crash at Miami International Airport. An Amazon cargo plane overshot the runway with multiple people injured. Bird flu vaccinations will be rolled out in South Australia today. Native birds will be the first to receive the jabs in the state. And Aussies are spending big during the AFL and NRL finals. Adobe says online traffic for merch is up 53%, while there's been a 14% jump in spending on TVs.
0: D2E Gym. From Talacombe to Wenderee, you're never too far from a D2E.
3: In sport, the Panthers have clinched the NRL Minor Premiership for the fourth time in seven seasons. The side downed the West Tigers 38-10 last night and will now take on the Roosters in a qualifying final clash on Sunday. Co-captain Nathan Cleary telling Nine it's going to be tough.
5: It shows that it's going to be a tough contest. So, we're going to be up against it, but it's a great challenge.
3: And to AFL, the Swans will provide an update today on Callum Mills, with scans expected to confirm the skipper has ruptured his ACL. That's the latest news and sport.
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6: Well, Bad Bunny has won his first primetime Emmy during the Creative Arts Emmys. He won it for Outstanding Variety Special for his Super Bowl halftime show. 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
7: That's amazing.
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7: 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Mm. She took out the award for Outstanding Variety Special, pre-recorded, because obviously the Super Bowl is live.
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7: Showers this morning, so make sure you drive under the conditions. Thanks to RoadSafe Central Highlands. We're hitting 12 degrees. Tomorrow should be quite sunny. Just some patchy morning frost to watch out for and a top of 15. Wednesday, though, the showers are back in the morning. Cloudy other than that and a top of 10. But right now, it's 8 in Canadian.
0: 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Wake up. thanks to Metricon. With two stunning display homes open this weekend at Lucas Estate, come see which one feels like home.
7: Good morning and welcome to the show. Are you feeling a little bit cheeky, Crystal?
6: I'm always cheeky, Del.
7: Yeah, well, do you know what else is a bit cheeky? What? Sydney Hotshots, they're performing in Creswick this Thursday.
6: The boys getting their kit off Thursday night.
7: You're going to be going, you're going to be ogling.
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7: We'll be talking to Tim, the tour manager, all about what to expect and whether you need to bring an umbrella. That is up next. It's Alex and Crystal on Bauer.

0: Alex and Crystal here on Power FM. And if you're feeling like doing something a little cheeky this Thursday, the Sydney Hotshots are going to be live at the Odessa in Creswick. Now, it's the hottest guys on the planet in high-energy dance routines, jaw-dropping physiques and glistening smiles. We've got Tim, the tour manager, here with us from Sydney Hotshots.
1: Now, my first question to you is, whose job is it to scout the guys that go there on the night? And is that position available? Who decides which blokes are going to be on stage?
2: can be a bit of people, like bit of all of us, just making sure everyone's obviously on point, everyone knows all the routines, the choreography. We have to make sure everyone knows obviously what they're doing to make sure we don't look stupid on stage, yeah. And make sure they're loving it obviously, but can be a bit of everyone that does obviously a bit of the rehearsing and all of that stuff to make sure the boys are ready to give the girls a crack for overnight.
1: Yeah, fair enough.
0: Now, it's obviously a very fun and flirty night. What are your rules? How do you corral a room full of screaming, excitable ladies?
2: So we do our best to keep them all happy. We try and take as... Sometimes the ladies can complain about not taking too much off and then taking too little off. So we our best to obviously get as much as we can off our clothes, with our clothes, and keep everyone happy. But yeah, it does get pretty spicy. A fair bit of clothes do come off. Girls always love it. We always make sure we put a very good show on for because whether it's a hens night, a birthday, or whatever occasion it is, hens, they do always have, I do the MC work as well, yep. as well as performing at the same time. But yeah, I always make sure the show goes well and the boys do very well. Yeah, we always make sure the girls are loving it all the time.
1: So, love that.
0: Yeah. So Tim, you wear multiple hats, but not much else.
2: I wear multiple hats, multiple singlets, and not much else after that.
1: I love that. All right. Well, the boys are going to be down at Odessa in Creswick this Thursday night. If you want to check it out, we have got a cheeky VIP pass to give away. Tim, thanks so much.
2: Thank you so much. Appreciate it. Looking forward to seeing all you girls there. And yeah, we'll see you soon. Thank you.
1: No, thank you. 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We have got a VIP experience to give away. You can meet and greet with the boys, a photo on stage, VIP entry, and some special extras on the night. 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

0: Alex and Crystal here on Power FM for your brekkie. And don't you just love doing Maney's in the Pulsey on Sturt?
1: Maney's in the Pulsey on the old Sturt Street, yeah.
0: Yeah, revving it up and down, going as loud as you want.
1: And then stopping at every single traffic light.
0: Exactly. Well, those days may be in the past soon.
1: Oh.
0: Yeah, because the EPA, Environmental Protection Agency in Victoria, now they're starting this in Melbourne, but they're hoping to get it all out in Victoria. They've teamed up with a company and bought 7 acoustic cameras.
1: Now, what the hell is an acoustic camera?
0: Well, it's like an electric camera, but you know what I mean, like with different strings. No, I'm talking crap. It's a camera that picks up sound.
1: Okay.
0: So they're using it for excessively noisy vehicles. So if you've got loud vehicles, maybe it's trucks, or maybe you've got a bit of a hoon vehicle,
1: yes.
0: Affectable vehicle. What it does is when it hears that noise, that turns the camera on, it records registration details, and then you get sent a $1,200 fine.
1: Oh, so it's not like a speeding camera, it's
0: no.
1: A sound camera.
0: Yeah, so it's
1: Ooh.
0: All to catch the loud people.
1: That's juicy. What do you do if you're on a motorbike, though? Because they're just naturally loud, even when you're not trying to be loud.
0: True, but I guess that's the problem.
1: They're going to have to rein it and be like, oh, that's a motorbike, fair enough.
0: Yeah, exactly. Switch to electric, so it's like, Yeah, so it's a grand if you're on your own, but if it's like a company vehicle, you know, if you're driving a big old truck and it's old and crap and loud, $6,000 if your company's going to get fined.
1: Oh, okay. Well, keep that in mind.
0: Yes. So, you know, maybe we have to switch out for some quieter cars when we do our Maney's on Sturt.
1: Oh, yeah, maybe we're going to have to. I've been in an electric car before this. So my auntie had one. I turned it on. I'm like, is the car on? She's like, yeah. I'm like, it's not even making a sound. I'm like, how do you know the car is on? They're dead quiet.
0: Yeah, and it's scary because when you're crossing a road, you don't realise, obviously you do left, right, left, like you're taught, but you don't realise how much you rely on the sound, like, oh, if there's a car coming, I will hear it.
1: Mm.
0: No, you
1: not
0: won't.
1: The electric vehicles.
0: No, it's good for the environment. It's not good for crossing roads.
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1: No delays or breakdowns around town. It's a smooth run. As

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2: Hi, I'm Garrett Thompson. One Nation super policy divides MPs, but first in local news, two members of the public have been praised by police after apparently performing a citizen's arrest on an alleged thief in Redan. Police say last Wednesday the man attempted to steal alcohol from Ryan's IGA and threatened a worker who tried to intervene before threatening two witnesses with a knife when they tried to do the same. They apparently later caught up to the suspect in Adair Street and managed to detain him, police arresting the man a short time later, charging him with robbery, theft, threat to inflict serious injury and other assault charges. He's been remanded in custody. Officers say while citizens' arrests are not recommended, members of the public were thanked for their efforts. Excitement for rail passengers on the Maryborough line who finally got access to tap-and-go payments from yesterday. V-Line passengers now able to pay for their journeys with their bank card, smartphone or smartwatch rather than having to obtain an e-ticket. And former Ballarat miner Jade Melbourne has been named in the Opals leadership group for the FIBA Women's Basketball World Cup in Germany. Melbourne will support newly appointed captain Ezzie McBeggar alongside Alana Smith and Steph Talbot as Australia chases a gold medal. The 24-year-old guard continues to cement her place as one of the Opals' key leaders after rising through the ranks from Ballarat to the international stage.
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3: Hi, I'm Phoebe Humphrey. The government's responded to One Nation's latest policy that would allow renters and mortgage holders to redirect some of their super contributions to their pay packets. One Nation says its policy would apply in a worst-case scenario, like when someone's about to lose their house. But Social Services Minister Tanya Plibersek has told Seven what would be more helpful is higher pay.
4: One Nation has opposed same job, same pay. Pauline Hanson's been out there saying Australian workers are lazy and they should be easier to sack, and they haven't backed those increases to the minimum wage.
3: At least five people have been killed after a plane crash in Miami. The Amazon cargo plane overshot the runway at the international airport after arriving from Puerto Rico. Five others have been injured. And a fresh warning to parents about the growing threat of online grooming, with new research showing nearly two-thirds of Aussie kids have been solicited in some form. Experts say seemingly harmless questions about hobbies, age and where a child lives can be used to build trust and identify vulnerabilities.
1: D2E Gym, from Talacombe to Wendouree. You're never too far from a D2E.
3: In sport, Kimi Antonelli has continued his incredible F1 season, winning the Italian Grand Prix overnight. He finished ahead of Mercedes teammate George Russell. Aussie Oscar Piastri finished fifth, with his teammate Lando Norris in fourth.
5: Ultimately, I think that was the best result we could have got as a team, so pretty happy.
3: Penrith has claimed the NRL's minor premiership after beating the West Tigers 38-10 last night. And in AFL, Jesse Hogan has reportedly passed a medical test with Collingwood as the Pies eye the Giants forward. That's the latest news and sport.
1: Metro. 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
6: Top of 12 today. We're looking at showers this morning. Cloudy other than that. Tomorrow hitting 15 with some patchy morning frost and then mostly sunny. But the rain returns on Wednesday morning with some showers then and a top of 10. But right now, though, it's 8 in Newington.
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6: Good morning and welcome to the show. We were at my partner's birthday party on Saturday, yes. And you and someone else had a bit of a prank to play.
8: I love a cheeky prank. Yes, when you know you're at a party and there's a prank involved and you know the drinks are flowing, you have a good time. So Dan, one of our friends, he for some reason bought all these tiny little human figurines. I think they're little ladies. Tiny little figurines.
6: Like, imagine the Polly Pockets. That's probably the size.
8: But oh no, they're tinier than Polly Pockets.
6: They're way smaller than Polly Pockets.
8: Apparently bought them in a Temu deal. It was like, if you buy these, it'll be cheaper. So I was like, all right, I'll just buy a pack of 10 little people. So what we did is one of the guys there, Will, he had a shirt on that had like 15 pockets on it. It was really cool. It had all different colours, but there were different pockets everywhere on his shirt. So all night we were slipping these little people into his pockets everywhere, everywhere. And then he got home at the end of the night and he said, hey, does anyone

0: don't belong to these little people. I don't know why they're in my shirt.
1: Yeah, that's the first time. Obviously, I was there, so that's the first time I've heard the story told out loud. And there's so many bits in that. It's like, well, why did Dan bring little people? Why is that guy wearing a T-shirt with 10 pockets on it? There's so many what-ifs for this story.
0: It's a wild party. We had a good time.
1: Up next, we're playing some First Word. It's Alex and Crystal on Power.

0: You might know the chorus, but do you know how the song kicks off? Alex and Crystal are playing First Word.
1: Now, I don't know if this is a human trait or it's something I've got genetically from my family, but I do. My mum does it, and she got it from my granddad, where if you're just singing along, you know, potting about, making a cup of tea, just make the words up. You know what I mean? If you vaguely know the song and you're not sure on the lyrics, I just make the words
2: up. Make them up, yeah.
1: Which makes me atrocious at First Word.
2: It's quite funny. I like that. You just hum along to it. Yes, no, you wouldn't be very good at First Word, no. All right, so today we have got a little intro for you. If you reckon you know the first word of this song, 533-1031, give us a call. Here's your intro.
1: And it's not ooh.
2: Yeah, it's not ooh.
1: FYI.
2: 533-1031 if you know the first word of that song.
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0: yeah. You might know the chorus, but do you know how the song kicks off? Alex and Crystal are playing First Word.
1: The first word of a song is always tricky, and today is this intro. Carful today.
2: Yeah, we do on 5333 103, and we've got Lila and Xander and Bodie and Elwood and Mum. Hello, everyone.
3: Hi.
2: You good? All right. Now, what's the first word of that song? Do you think you have it, Lila?
3: We think it's you.
2: You.
1: You.
3: Yeah.
2: Yes, of course it is. It's you hit like a drug cigarette.
1: We didn't want to make the kids sing that one.
2: No, you didn't have to sing that one. It is Somba's home wrecker. Good on you, kiddies. You love a bit of music, do you?
3: Yeah.
2: Yeah, you got it. Or did you Google that?
3: No, we got it.
2: You smart kids.
1: Honesty and integrity. That's what we respect.
2: We love it. Well, thank you for playing First Word. We are going to play that again next Monday.
3: All right.
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1: Smooth sailings around town. There's no hold-ups or pranks. As we run into Melbourne, flying through on the Western Freeway until about Ferris Road, it is busy to Hopkins Road. The Deer Park Bypass hits a bit of congestion at Robinson's Road, and the Ring Road is still slowing through to the West Gate. 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
3: Good morning, I'm Gareth Thompson with your local news update. A game changer for local rail passengers is coming online this Sunday. It comes as the Maryborough and Ararat lines will finally get access to Tap and Go. It means no need for e-tickets with your bank card, smartphone or smartwatch enough. The City of Ballarat is inviting expressions of interest from local organisations and businesses seeking financial assistance to deliver programs, projects and activities that create lasting community and economic benefits. City of Ballarat Mayor Tracy Hargrave says many organisations are doing outstanding work across Ballarat and the program will help maximise their impact. Businesses can apply for grants of up to $20,000, with not-for-profits up to $100,000. And Ballarat Miners coach Ray Borner has announced he'll step away from the role ahead of the 2027 season. The four-time Australian men's basketball Olympian was warmly welcomed by the team ahead of this year's NBL 1 South season, but says he never intended to make a long-term commitment to the club.
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4: Hi, I'm Phoebe Humphrey. The federal government is closing in on proposed $100 million fines for social media giants. The bill is set to go before the Senate tomorrow, which would see companies hit with the massive penalties if they fail to keep kids off their sites. It comes as new figures show up to 89% of teens are still using social media platforms. Communications Minister Annika Wells telling Seven that figure won't drop overnight.
5: This is a cultural change, much like underage drinking. There's a law that says you can't drink if you're under 18. Plenty of people do, but it's about setting a standard.
4: Authorities remain on the scene of a deadly plane crash in Miami. At least five people have died after an Amazon cargo plane overshot the runway. A number of others have been injured with major delays at the international airport. And a new report has found Australia is lagging behind when it comes to paid parental leave for dads. Movember revealing we rank 34th out of 38 developed countries, with almost one in three dads taking no parental leave at all.
0: D2E Gym. From Talacombe to Wenderee, you're never too far from a D2E.
4: In sport, the NRL has locked in the schedule for week one of finals. It comes after Penrith secured the minor premiership, setting up a blockbuster qualifying final against the Roosters on Sunday. ARL boss Peter Vlandis telling Seven all eight sides have a genuine chance.
6: I think any team on its day can actually win the game, so I wouldn't be trying to pick who's going to win, because you might pick it wrong.
4: And North Melbourne players have backed the club's decision to sack Alistair Clarkson. Former skipper Luke McDonald says the team isn't where they want to be right now. That's the latest news and sport.
0: Fu Man Lu. Fresh, delicious Chinese food the whole family will love. 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
7: Top of 12 with some showers this morning. Cloudy other than that. Tomorrow, we're looking at some patchy morning frost and then mostly sunny for the day, hitting 15. Bit colder on Wednesday, a top of 10 with the showers returning in the morning. Cloudy other than that. But right now, it is a constant 8 degrees in Soldiers Hill.
0: 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Thanks to Metricon. With two stunning display homes open this weekend at Lucas Estate, come see which one feels like home.
7: Good morning and welcome to the show.
8: Have you heard we're changing the world map?
7: Yes, they're rejigging it, aren't they?
8: It's been in the news lately because apparently, like, on the world map, Africa looks smaller than Greenland, even though Africa is, like, actually four times the size of Greenland.
7: Yeah.
8: And all the other countries are way bigger than what they are. So they're sort of, the United Nations got together.
7: Mm-hmm.
8: I thought, let's rejig the map so it's a bit more to scale, looks a bit more accurate. And every other nation was like, on board.
7: Yep.
8: Except the United States. They're like, no, everything's bigger in the United States, so we want to keep the map the same. Every other country in the world's like, yeah, let's change it so it's accurate.
7: Yeah, exactly.
8: Except America.
7: They have got to shut up. I can see why Africa want that change, because the fact that we even call it Africa Africa is kind of insulting. There's a lot of countries in there.
8: Yeah, there's a lot of countries in that one.
7: Yeah, you know, when we're talking about the US, we don't say the Americas.
8: No,
7: you say,
8: we don't.
7: You say the United States of America.
8: Yeah, I suppose if you say like China and Japan, yeah. You don't say, oh, Asia.
7: Yeah, exactly.
8: Or Europe.
5: So yeah, true.
7: It's Africa's that's time is now.
8: Yeah.
7: Well, that's a bit embarrassing for the US. Do you know what else is embarrassing?
8: Oh.
7: When you make a faux pas on social media.
8: Ooh.
7: We're talking those next. It's Alex and Crystal on Power.

0: 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Thanks to Metricon Ballarat. Two stunning Metricon display homes have opened at Granger State. Come see which one feels like home. And when it comes to sort of, you know, not, this is a bit of a generalization, older people on Facebook, it's kind of a double-edged sword in that they do some sort of maybe embarrassing things.
1: Yeah.
0: But also, I respect... they don't care.
1: They don't really care, no.
0: They're not embarrassed about embarrassing themselves on social media. No. It doesn't worry them. Mm. Someone posted on the Loving Ballarat and District's Facebook page of the day about the Sebastopol Technical School saying, are you in this photo, 1970-ish? A couple of us are trying to see if anyone's still active.
1: Yeah.
0: There was no photo.
1: Oh, I forgot to attach the photo. Oh, bugger.
0: So all the comments were like,
1: Where's the photo?
0: Yes.
1: That reminds me of something I saw on there as well. It was like an older lady was... she put up a post herself just on her Facebook page and she said, how do I delete someone I went to high school with that I no longer want to interact with? And then some cheeky bugger commented and said, hi, Margaret, if you just type in the at symbol and then write out their name and hit enter, that will then delete them. So this poor lady did that, but of course that tagged the person and then that person's like, hi, Margaret, how are the kids? Hope you're well.
0: The only thing worse than like getting AI answers for something that could be wrong is trying to get the answers from Facebook comments.
1: Oh, God. Yeah.
0: No one's going to say anything seriously there.
1: Nah, people don't care on Facebook.
0: Nah, just Google it. Just Google
1: it, honestly.
2: Ozmade is the place to hear fair dinkum Aussie tunes from the very best in Aussie music.

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2: What's hot? You and I celebrated on the weekend. Your partner Alice had a birthday party, so yeah. It was a good bit of fun. Good night out. What's not? Pretty sure I'm actually still recovering right now. I'm not okay.
3: That's what over 30 means, a two-day one. Two-day hangover. And what else is not? I didn't take a single bloody photo, so just no evidence.
2: No, we did take photos on the digital camera.
3: Oh, there we go. We're living in the past. And what else is hot? Queensland are trialling robot sheepdogs.
2: Oh.
3: But what's not? AI is not just coming for your job. It's coming for your dog's job as well.
1: What's hot at the Western Hotel? They were crowned AHA's best casual dining in regional Victoria.
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2: In Magpie, there's a car fire on Frenchman's Lane, so avoid the area if you can. Otherwise, around town, it's a pretty smooth run. As for your run into Melbourne, the Western Freeway is flying through to Ferris Road and then it hits delays to Hopkins Road. The Deer Park Bypass is slowing toward Robinson's Road. As for the Ring Road, it's still banked up to the Westgate. 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
3: Hi, I'm Gareth Thompson with your local news update. Three men from Ballarat are among five charged over a home invasion in Melbourne. It's alleged a group of armed offenders entered a Dandenong home and threatened the occupant with machetes as well as stealing personal items. Two Mount Pleasant men aged in their 20s and a 19-year-old Wendouree man were arrested during raids linked to the investigation. A coalition pledge to reinstate the Country Roads and Bridges program has been welcomed by regional councils across the state. The scheme would give councils, including Ballarat, $1.5 million a year to target local road and bridge upgrades. Regional Cities Victoria is also calling for an extra $2 billion over 4 years to upgrade regional roads. And in local sport, a strong showing for Ballarat in the BFNL, defeating Sebastopol FNC 94-37 over the weekend. It takes Ballarat into their first grand final in 12 years.
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4: Hi, I'm Phoebe Humphrey. The Coalition has rubbished One Nation's new super plan. Deputy Liberal Leader Jane Hume says the policy, which would allow renters and mortgage holders to redirect some of their super contributions to their pay packets, is simply a headline.
5: None of these questions have been answered. They are worth asking, Senator Hanson, because One Nation does have a habit of putting out a headline and putting out no details.
4: They're on the ABC. At least five people have died after an Amazon cargo plane crashed at Miami International Airport. Multiple others are injured with emergency services on scene. Canberra is ramping up its crackdown on social media with proposed penalties of more than $100 million for companies that fail to keep kids off their sites. The bill is set to head to the Senate tomorrow. And Master Builders is warning Australia could be short of almost 936,000 workers by 2035 as demand for new housing may major infrastructure projects and the clean energy transition continues to soar.
1: D2E Gym. From Talacombe to Wendouree, you're never too far from a D2E.
4: In sport, a former Essendon legend insists Brisbane is still the side to beat this September, with James Hurd telling Nine his mind's not changed by Saturday's heavy defeat against the Swans.
6: I still have them, as silly as it sounds, as my premiership pick, just because of what they've got on the park and the Chris Fagan as a coach.
4: The Panthers have set up a blockbuster qualifying final against the Roosters on Sunday after claiming the NRL's minor premiership with last night's victory against the West Tigers. And Mercedes driver Kimi Antonelli has taken out the Italian F1 Grand Prix overnight. That's the latest news and sport.
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7: Top of 12 with a chance of showers this morning. Cloudy other than that. Tomorrow, some patchy morning frost and mostly sunny, a top of 15. Right now, though, it's 9 in Bonshaw.
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1: 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Did you steal someone's spot?
2: I did.
1: What are you doing in a couple of weeks?
2: I don't know. You tell me.
1: Robbie, we are sending you to Las Vegas.
2: Oh, wow, that is amazing.
1: Who are we taking?
2: Oh, it has to be my beautiful wife.
1: Would you like to tell Caroline what has just happened?
2: We just won a trip to Las Vegas.
3: Oh, my God.
1: Caroline, congratulations. Oh, yes, it is happening. Robbie has won the trip. Are you okay, Caroline?
3: Yeah, I'm just in shock.
1: Caroline, Robbie, congratulations.
3: Oh, my God, I can't believe you've done it.
2: Thank you so much.
0: Thanks to everyone that played. And don't worry, we'll give you another chance to get to Vegas for the iHeart Music Festival in 2020.

0: and Crystal. It's your 15-song marathon on Power. Top of 12 today with showers this morning, and then just clouds for the rest of the day. Tomorrow hitting 15 with a patchy morning frost, but mostly sunny for the rest of the day.
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1: Do you reckon people should, we should bring in a new rule of you have to retake your driver's license every 5 years, redo a driving test every 5 years?
0: Yeah, I want to say no, but I think that's just me being lazy. Yeah, I think that's probably a good
1: people
0: idea.
1: Should, yeah, because, you know, rules change all the time and they're different in every state as well. Like when I got here to Victoria, I was like, why does no one indicate off the roundabout? And I'm like, oh, we don't have to do that here. Nice.
0: Yeah, and what other part of your life that is, you know, you're driving heavy machinery, what other part of your life is there where they don't test you again? Where they just say, you know, if you're at work or you're a pilot or you're something like that, like you're going to have to be assessed all like every few years.
1: Yeah, you get reassessed if you're right for the job. So, yeah, but you probably should get reassessed, see if you're right for the car.
0: Yeah, and I know a lot of people say that oldies should get it done. And some people say, well, that's a bit ageist. It's like, well, this gets rid of the ageism.
1: Yeah.
0: Everyone has to redo it
1: There's
0: every 5 years.
1: There's also racism in it too, a bit of sexism in it as well.
0: Yeah.
1: So, yeah, maybe we all should just be retaking our tests.
0: Yeah, exactly. Oh, especially the state of some of the drivers I've seen around here. I'm kidding.
1: It's the potholes. Blame the potholes.
0: It's Alex and Crystal on Power. Some Taylor Swift for your 15-song marathon.

0: Alex and Crystal on Power FM. That was your 15-song marathon, and that is it from us today.
1: Yeah, thank gosh, because I'm nursing a 2-day hangover. I need to go home.
0: She needs a nap and then a massive sleep. Well, we've got a big show ahead of you tomorrow from 6 a.m. We're playing What the Clock just after 8, and we're also looking at some of the bravest cockroaches known to man. Ooh. It's going to bring a tear to your eye how beautiful these cockroaches are. That's tomorrow. Catch ya.
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